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0: Rolls this one past Vaughn into right field. Tinian Mendoza score. A-Rod does it again. Serves this one in the left center field with Fowler and Hines converging, and it rolls toward the track. Pack and Mendoza score. Rodriguez to third, and A-Rod is red hot. The 1-1. Roller left side in the hole past Justin LeBron. Leadoff single. Another hit for Adrian Rodriguez. That is three of them. Rodriguez, well struck right field. See ya. Who is hotter in the world than Adrian Rodriguez?
1: Adrian Rodriguez gets the cycle for Texas. 105.3 the Fan. Yes, he gets the cycle. However,
2: fly ball hit well to left field, and this ball is a no doubter. Way out of here and gone. Twins up 4-2. Byron, 23rd of the year. And Gord coming in and giving up six big flies. He's given up two here tonight.
1: Treasure Island Baseball Network. Twins go on to that 4-2 win over the Rangers. They've won back-to-back games in three of their last four. Buxton is 23rd home run, third in Major League Baseball. Six home runs in his last nine games as the Twins double up the Rangers 4-2. Texas has dropped three of the last four. From Arlington to Chicago, Cubs, Rockies, Pete Crow Armstrong leading off the bottom of the first.
3: Plate, swinging a drive, deep right center, back toward the wall, it's got a chance, gone! Pete Crow Armstrong, a long home run. Cubs lead 1-0.
1: Pete Crow Armstrong homers to lead off the bottom of the first. Then he gets a triple. Then he gets a double in his next at-bat. And then,
3: here's the 1-1. Swinging a line drive, base hit, right center field. He has done it. Pete Crow Armstrong has hit for the cycle. Listen to these fans.
2: He got a fastball in the middle of the zone, and he just hit a bullet.
1: Second one to do it on Monday. Cubs Radio Network with the call, completing the cycle in the bottom of the seventh inning. PCA doing the cycle in reverse. Started with the homer, got the triple, then the double, then the single to cap it off. All that said, Cubs and Rockies tied at four in the bottom of the ninth. But who needs a hit?
4: And the crowd going wild here at Wrigley Field. There's nowhere to put Matt Shaw. Game on the line. Halverson sets at the belt. Here's the 3-1. Way outside. Ball four. Cubs rock it off again. They beat the Rockies 5-4.
1: For the final, Cubs Radio Network, Pete Crow Armstrong, of course, getting the spotlight with his cycle in the Cubs win after the game. He talked with Marquee Sports Network.
5: Pete, what can you say about the fight in this team?
6: It's pretty remarkable. I don't know. That was, we keep doing this, and it never, like, really started. It never makes sense, so. So lucky to be on a team that just continues to find a way, and man, we gotta do a lot of stuff better, but when we start doing stuff better and we can squeak things out like this, then we're dangerous. So.
5: 13th cycle in Cubs history. What can you say about it?
6: Lucky that my teammates just backed me up in the bottom of the ninth there. Found a way to damper a really cool moment, but obviously I'm very, very grateful, and you know, just trying to follow in Carson Kelly's footsteps. I'm really grateful that I got a team that'll back me up, pick our pitchers up. But, you know, mistakes like I made right after that can't happen, and I was glad I was able to turn a page.
5: You got the two hard ones out of the way, though. Were you thinking cycle after the triple?
6: No, I learned my lesson from whatever day it was in San Fran. No.
5: And then just on the day, the ups and downs of a day to finish it off like this and for you to stay in it because you have the sack fly later too. What can you say?
6: That's what we do. That's what we've been doing all year. You know, like we want to give these people better than what we've been giving them lately. So it's only right that

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8: Rodriguez, well struck right field. See ya. Who is hotter in the world than Adrian Rodriguez?
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8: 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He leaps. 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
11: My boy Jalen Brown said, put that man in the blender game five, man. Book that man. Ate him. Made that man look like Wimpy Yum Yum. You know? So that was the proudest moment as a Knicks fan.
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12: Speaking of being put in a blender, we can talk cycle. 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Everything gets settled somewhere. Knicks winning on the court this past weekend. They'll have a parade Thursday, a week after a win in court. There's been a big development in the Big 12. That's on the way, but speaking of that blender, there's the diamond. And when you're

0: And he had to be, as Texas had its back to the wall on Monday. Longhorns, a 14-2 rout of Alabama. Texas remains alive in the College World Series. They'll face Georgia in an elimination game on Tuesday. We'll see it 8 o'clock Eastern on ESPN. Alabama, meanwhile, eliminated from the College World Series. Texas, 14 runs, 13 hits. They win it 14-2. Adrian Rodriguez, 5-for-5. Hits for the cycle, had a couple of doubles, a triple, a homer, 7 RBI, which ties the College World Series record. He also had 12 total bases, also matching a College World Series record. From the College World Series to Major League Baseball, from Omaha to Chicago, Cubs, Rockies, PCA leading off the bottom of the first.
1: Plate, swinging a drive, deep right center, back toward the wall, it's got a chance, gone! Lead 1-0.
0: Starts with a home run in the bottom of the first inning. Then has a triple. Then has a double. And then
1: here's the 1-1. Swinging a line drive, base hit, right center field. He has done it. Pete Crow Armstrong has hit for the cycle. Listen to these fans.
0: So we had one at the college level on Monday, one in Major League Baseball, that being the cycle. Cubs Radio Network with the call. PCA doing the cycle in reverse. Started with the home run, wound up with the single. All that said, Cubs, Rockies tied at 4 in the bottom of the ninth. But who needs a hit?
2: And the crowd going wild here at Wrigley Field. There's nowhere to put Matt Shaw. Game on the line. Halverson sets at the belt. Here's the 3-1. Way out! They beat the Rockies 5-4. Ian Happ scores. Coon, the Cubs have done it again.
0: Cubs Radio Network, as the Cubs pull out the win 5-4. Pete Crow Armstrong, second Cubs player with a cycle, which included a leadoff home run. 13th cycle in Cubs history, and he chatted with Marquee Sports Network.
3: Pete, what can you say about the fight in this team?
4: It's pretty remarkable. We can squeak things out like this, then we're dangerous. So.
3: 13th cycle in Cubs history. What can you say about it?
4: Lucky that my teammates just backed me up in the bottom of the ninth there. Found a way to damper a really cool moment, but obviously I'm very, very grateful. And you know, just trying to follow in Carson Kelly's footsteps. I'm really grateful that I got a team that'll back me up, pick our pitchers up. Mistakes like I made right after that can't happen, and I was glad I was able to turn a page.
3: You got the two hard ones out of the way, though. Were you thinking cycle after the triple?
4: No, I learned my lesson from whatever day was in San Fran. No.
3: And then just on the day, the ups and downs of a day to finish it off like this, and for you to stay in it because you had the sack fly later, too, what can you say?
4: That's what we do. That's what we've been doing all year. We want to give these people better than what we've been giving them lately. So it's only right that we stay in the game every single pitch.
3: Thanks, Pete.
4: Thank you.
0: PCA, the fourth player in the divisional era, which began in 1969, to complete the cycle in reverse order. Home run, then the triple, then the double, then the single to cap it off. Cubs cap it off with their ninth walk-off win this season. Three more than any other team. Well, the cycle's cool, but many will argue, who needs, say, a single and a double on your resume when you can have more bases?
5: Keith takes a strike. Now the strike one. Fly ball, right field, fairly deep. Going back, Smith looking up. Gone! Colt Keith. Second home run of the year is a two-out, two-run shot here in the third. And the Tigers take a 4-0 lead here in Houston.
6: The 1-0. Swinging a fly.

0: recognize matters just as much as a team rejuvenating. They're one and the same. Two main characters who fed off each other and change perceptions altogether. Debates are matters of the tongue. What's undeniable is a product of the soul. And what you just witnessed is now the universe's problem.
1: Whatever you put in front of us, we're going to find a way. Doesn't matter. Does not matter whatsoever. We're going to find a way every single time we step on this court.
0: The dominance, the unpredictability, snatching victory so many times that the jaws of defeat now question its own existence. If the last 2 months are any indicator, expect Thursday's parade to be peerless. A city, its team, and the finals MVP who long captured the Big Apple's imagination and then turned its wildest dreams into reality. Very few ever enter basketball heaven. This is what it's like when New York City finally gets to throw a party there.
2: That party will come on Thursday in New York. Knicks and their fans celebrating a title. Chicago, meanwhile, trying to get back there, and they're making a new coaching hire to try and get to that point. ESPN's Shams Charania.
3: I'm told that the Bulls have reached a deal to hire Tiago Splitter as the franchise's next head coach. This comes after Splitter thrived as an interim coach, excelled in his lone season as head coach of the Portland Trailblazers after navigating an adverse situation, taking over just after one game due to the FBI arrest of Chauncey Billups. Splitter led the Blazers to a 42-40 record, the number 7 seed, and a playoff berth, and he had the complete support of the Trailblazers locker room, but now the Blazers are losing him to Chicago. A couple of key factors in the Bulls' hiring of Splitter: his player development, such as a guy like Denny Abdia in Portland and the job that he did, really pushing him to be an all-star, as well as just an organizational alignment with the new head of basketball operations in Bryson Graham. So now Tiago Splitter leaves Portland. He was a 7-year NBA player and also a championship player with the San Antonio Spurs. He takes his leadership and his history as a player to Chicago as the new Bulls head coach.
2: And he succeeds Billy Donovan in Chicago. This was SportsCenter. It's a new interview podcast from Rich Eisen featuring SportsCenter legends. 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Right now, SportsCenter all night. Back to the diamond and back to Omaha.
4: Going hung one, and this ball is lifted to center field. It is not deep. It is called by Walk. He's there to make the play. And the Sooners and Mercurius survive and move to 2-0 with a 4-3 win. What a game, boys. What a game.
2: 4-3 the finals. Sooners 2-0. Georgia falls into the losers bracket. They got a matchup with Texas on Tuesday. Texas eliminating Alabama 14-2. Alabama eliminated, going winless in Omaha for the first time in 6 trips. Tide coach Rob Vaughn.
5: This group had a chance to be special, but there's a heck of a lot of a difference in a chance to be special and going out and doing something that hasn't been done in 27 years. And golly, they re-energized baseball in Tuscaloosa. 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And we'll be back. There's a talented group of dudes in there that felt it, that have been a part of this, and I can promise you they'll come back in August ready to go.
2: Alabama, 2 runs in 2 games in Omaha. College football with a spotlight. That's next. 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
12: 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One of those draws in Group G at SoFi, New Zealand, Iran, 2-2 final. Certainly not your ordinary night of World Cup action. ESPN's Jeremy Schapp was there for Iran's match.
13: The situation was, if not unprecedented, extraordinary. The Iranian national team playing on the soil of a nation it's at war with, in front of a crowd composed mainly of its own diaspora. As Iran's national anthem was playing, the crowd whistled its disapproval. But every time the Iranian team touched the ball or scored, they were cheering loudly. It was perhaps as loud as it had been 72 hours earlier for the U.S.-Paraguay game. Scattered throughout the stands, the flags of pre-revolutionary Iran, officially banned from the stadium, a symbol of the crowd's desire to see the regime in Tehran toppled. The message was clear: disdain for that regime, pride in the Iranian World Cup team, which could muster only a draw in a cauldron brimming with mixed emotions.
12: And then Iran's coach saying his team is perhaps the most repressed team in the whole World Cup, saying immediately following the match, they were forced to leave L.A. and return to their base camp in Tijuana, Mexico, following the draw. Also in Group G, Belgium and Egypt play to a 1-1 draw. Group H, Saudi Arabia, Uruguay, a 1-1 draw. Spain settles for a 0-0 draw with Cape Verde. ESPN analyst Heath Pierce.
14: Well, I think the interesting thing is that you're talking about a draw being an upset. And I think that's a very, very unique thing to discuss. When I think about Spain, if you go back to Argentina in the last World Cup, they lost their opener against Saudi Arabia. They go on to win it. So there's plenty of time left for Spain. They've got a relatively manageable group overall. But it is a wake-up call, and I think it's a positive wake-up call for Spain. But what an incredible moment for Cape Verde to be able to get through in this match, to get a point out of this, and now start to not just believe of being in a World Cup, not just believe of getting a point, but now with there being 48 teams, there is a pathway to potentially being a second or a third place team to get out of their group.
12: Spain closed as a minus 1,000 favorite to win, according to DraftKings. 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
0: Number 5.
12: On the diamond, Detroit had 5 homers in their win over Houston. 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
16: Keith winning in a 2-2. Swinging a fly ball left field. This one's deep. This one's got a chance. Is it a 3-homer game for Colt Keith? It is! Opposite field home run into the Crawford box in left. How about that?
0: Number 4.
12: The single, probably the easiest notch of the cycle, so why not save that one for last, which is what PCA did in Chicago. Cubs Radio Network.
16: Here's the 1-1. Swinging a line drive, base hit, right center field. He has done it. Pete Crow Armstrong has hit for the cycle. Listen to these fans.
0: Number 3.
12: If the Reds-Mets game was a Little League matchup, they'd probably have entered the mercy rule territory, thanks in part to Eugenio Suarez, 700 WLW.
17: From the belt, the payoff pitch. Swung on, and Suarez hits it high in the air. It's deep to center. Ewing back at the wall. Turns, looks. Gone! Eugenio Suarez, his second home run already tonight, and it's a grand slam.
18: Like I said,
16: Yahtzee!
0: Number 2.
12: Back to Chicago, PCA had the cycle, but the game was decided not by a hit. Cubs Radio Network.
19: And the crowd going wild here at Wrigley Field. There's nowhere to put Matt Shaw. Game on the line. Halverson sets at the belt. Here's the 3-1. Way outside! Ball 4! Cubs walk it off again! They beat the Rockies 5-4! Ian Happ scores. Boom, the Cubs have done it again.
0: Number 1.
12: In St. Louis, he was perfect into the 7th, yet was still on the mound in the 9th. Cardinals Radio Network.
20: The Padres are down to their last strike. May with the windup. The 1-2 pitch to Fernando Tatis Jr. Swing and a miss. That's a Redbird winner. That's a one-hitter. That's a shutout for Dustin May. Light up the night. Light it up in downtown St. Louis as the Cardinals celebrate a great pitching performance and 2-out RBs to May.
12: Cardinals improving to 39-31 this season, tied for the best 70-game start to a season in the past decade. The other in 2022, last time the Cards had a postseason appearance. For the Padres, 8th time they've been shut out. Changes in Lubbock again this week. That's next. SportsCenter All Night. It's ESPN Radio.
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21: That's the ease at which you get information. 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
31: 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Made that man look like Wimpy Yum Yum. You know? So that was the proudest moment as a Knicks fan.
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0: Adrian Rodriguez, 5 for 5, hits for the cycle, had a couple of doubles, a triple, a homer, 7 RBI, which ties the College World Series record. He also had 12 total bases, also matching a College World Series record. From the College World Series to Major League Baseball, from Omaha to Chicago, Cubs, Rockies, PCA leading off the bottom of the first.
1: Plate, swinging a drive, deep right center, back toward the wall, it's got a chance, gone! Lead 1-0.
0: Starts with a home run in the bottom of the first inning. Then has a triple. Then has a double. And then
1: here's the 1-1. Swinging a line drive, base hit, right center field. He has done it. Pete Crow Armstrong has hit for the cycle. Listen to these fans.
0: So we had one at the college level on Monday, one in Major League Baseball, that being the cycle. Cubs Radio Network with the call. PCA doing the cycle in reverse. Started with the home run, wound up with the single. All that said, Cubs, Rockies tied at 4 in the bottom of the ninth. But who needs a hit?
2: And the crowd going wild here at Wrigley Field. There's nowhere to put Matt Shaw. Game on the line. Halverson sets at the belt. Here's the 3-1. Way outside. Ball 4! Cubs walk it off again! They beat the Rockies 5-4! Ian Happ scores! Coon, the Cubs have done it again!
0: Cubs Radio Network, as the Cubs pull out the win 5-4, Pete Crow Armstrong, second Cubs player with a cycle, which included a leadoff home run, 13th cycle in Cubs history, and he chatted with Marquee Sports Network.
3: Pete, what can you say about the fight in this team?
4: Can squeak things out like this, then we're dangerous. So.
3: 13th cycle in Cubs history. What can you say about it?
4: Lucky that my teammates just backed me up in the bottom of the ninth there. Found a way to damper a really cool moment, but obviously I'm very, very grateful. And you know, just trying to follow in Carson Kelly's footsteps. I'm really grateful that I got a team that'll back me up, pick our pitchers up. Mistakes like I made right after that can't happen, and I was glad I was able to turn a page.
3: You got the two hard ones out of the way, though. Were you thinking cycle after the triple?
4: No, I learned my lesson from whatever day it was in San Fran. No.
3: And then just on the day, the ups and downs of a day to finish it off like this, and for you to stay in it because you had the sack fly later, too, what can you say?
4: That's what we do. That's what we've been doing all year. We want to give these people better than what we've been giving them lately. So it's only right that we stay in the game every single pitch.
3: Thanks, Pete.
4: Thank you.
0: PCA, the fourth player in the divisional era, which began in 1969, to complete the cycle in reverse order: home run, then the triple, then the double, then the single to cap it off. Cubs cap it off with their ninth walk-off win this season. 3 more than any other team. Well, the cycle's cool, but many will argue, who needs, say, a single and a double on your resume when you can have more bases?
5: Keith takes a strike. Now the strike 1. Fly ball, right field, fairly deep. Going back, Smith looking up. Gone! Colt Keith. Second home run of the year is a 2-out, 2-run shot here in the third. And the Tigers take a 4-0 lead here in Houston. The 1-0. Swinging a fly ball down the right field line. Will it be deep enough? It is gone! A home run! Colt Keith with a 2-homer game. How about it? Line drive. Just kept carrying. Second of the game and third of the year is a 2-run shot. And the Tigers take an 8-3 lead in the seventh.
0: Hits his second home run of the game in the seventh inning. Oh, by the way, he'd be back at the plate in the ninth.
5: Keith winning in a 2-2. Swinging a fly ball left field. This one's deep. This one's got a chance. Is it a 3-homer game for Colt Keith? It is!

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0: silk, right center field. He has done it. Pete Crow Armstrong has hit for the cycle. Listen to these fans.
1: He got a fastball in the middle of the zone, and he just hit a bullet.
2: So we had one at the college level on Monday, one in Major League Baseball, that being the cycle. Cubs Radio Network with the call. PCA doing the cycle in reverse. Started with the home run, wound up with the single. All that said, Cubs, Rockies tied at four in the bottom of the ninth. But who needs a hit?
3: And the crowd going wild here at Wrigley Field. There's nowhere to put Matt Shaw. Game on the line. Halverson sets at the belt. Here's the 3-1. Way outside. Ball four. Cubs walk it off again. They beat the Rockies 5-4. Ian Happ scores. Coon, the Cubs have done it again.
2: Cubs Radio Network, as the Cubs pull out the win 5-4. Pete Crow Armstrong, second Cubs player with a cycle, which included a leadoff home run. 13th cycle in Cubs history, and he chatted with Marquee Sports Network.
4: Pete, what can you say about the fight in this team?
5: It's pretty remarkable. I don't know. That was, we keep doing this, and it never like really started. It never makes sense. So, but a win's a win. However we can get it done. I'm just so lucky to be on a team that just continues to find a way. And can squeak things out like this, then we're dangerous. So.
4: 13th cycle in Cubs history. What can you say about it?
5: Lucky that my teammates just backed me up in the bottom of the ninth there. Found a way to damper a really cool moment, but obviously I'm very, very grateful. And just trying to follow in Carson Kelly's footsteps. I'm really grateful that I got a team that'll back me up, pick our pitchers up. Mistakes like I made right after that can't happen, and I was glad I was able to turn a page.
4: You got the two hard ones out of the way, though. Were you thinking cycle after the triple?
5: No, I learned my lesson from whatever day it was in San Fran. No.
4: And then just on the day, the ups and downs of a day to finish it off like this, and for you to stay in it because you had the sack fly later, too, what can you say?
5: That's what we do. That's what we've been doing all year. We want to give these people better than what we've been giving them lately. So it's only right that we stay in the game every single pitch.
4: Thanks, Pete.
5: Thank you.
2: PCA, the fourth player in the divisional era, which began in 1969, to complete the cycle in reverse order. Home run, then the triple, then the double, then the single to cap it off. Cubs cap it off with their ninth walk-off win this season. Three more than any other team. Well, the cycle's cool, but many will argue, who needs, say, a single and a double on your resume when you can have more bases?
6: Keith takes a strike. Now the strike one. Fly ball, right field, fairly deep. Going back, Smith looking up. Gone! Colt Keith. Second home run of the year is a two-out, two-run shot here in the third. And the Tigers take a 4-0 lead here in Houston. The 1-0. Swinging a fly ball down the right field line. Will it be deep enough? It is gone! A home run! Colt Keith with a two-homer game. How about it? Line drive. Just kept carrying. Second of the game and third of the year is a two-run shot. And the Tigers take an 8-3 lead in the seventh.
2: Hits his second home run of the game in the seventh inning. Oh, by the way, he'd be back at the plate in the ninth.
6: Keith winning in a 2-2. Swinging a fly ball left field. This one's deep. This one's got a chance. Is it a three-homer game for Colt Keith? It is! Opposite field home run into the Crawford box in left. How about that?
2: Approaching birthday number 25, but still 24. Second youngest Tigers player with a three-homer game, trailing only Al Kaline in 1955. 97 won the ticket with the calls. Tigers, a 9-3 win over the Astros. Colt Keith, 3-for-4, all three hits were home runs. He now has four on the season. First career three-homer game, entered with one homer in 191 at-bats this season. Hit three in the four at-bats he had on Monday. SportsCenter All Night, ESPN Radio.
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1: As families head into summer travel season, there's one thing many people forget to plan for. What happens if someone gets sick when you're away from home? Joining us now is Dr. Peter McCullough with some smart ways to be prepared before summer begins. Doctor, summer is supposed to be relaxing, but travel can come with surprises. So why is summer a time when families should think ahead medically?
2: Because there's always stress about getting sick on a trip and then ending up in the urgent care.
1: What are some of the most common issues that families will run into during these summer trips from a medical standpoint?
2: Various forms of food poisoning or traveler's diarrhea, getting viral upper respiratory tract infections that get too far along and they become a bacterial secondary infection like a bronchitis, then of course usual things like bladder infections, yeast infections.
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5: Knicks will be honored as champions with a parade on Thursday. It caps a stretch run, which began with team owner James Dolan delivering a passionate speech to the team ahead of the postseason. Video coming out Monday from Jalen Brunson and Josh Hart on their podcast. The speech coming back on April 3rd when there was 5 games remaining in the regular season. Dolan imploring the team to grab the opportunity, asking for sacrifices for the goal of winning a championship. Following the speech, the Knicks won 4 straight, then sat the starters for the regular season finale. Then they ran off a 16-3 record in the postseason, including 13 straight wins over one stretch, and they pick up their first title since 1973. ESPN's Justin Tinsley.
13: Every championship comes with its own story. Fan or not, this New York Knicks championship is now part of our sports life soundtrack. Because you won't, you can't soon forget the dominance, or the run, or the moment OG became a name and title.
14: Brunson gets it, fires up a three. Shot no good, the tip, it's gone! It's gone! It's gone! With 1.2 remaining, OG Anunoby!
13: History happened in real time, in front of all of our faces. You understood the importance of it all, especially for this city. A city that hadn't seen a Knicks title since Marvin Gaye crooned on Motown. A city that last won a title before Stu.

0: Here's the 3-1. Way outside. Ball four. Cubs walk it off again. They beat the Rockies 5-4. Ian Happ scores. Coon, the Cubs have done it again.
1: Cubs Radio Network, as the Cubs pull out the win 5-4. Pete Crow Armstrong, second Cubs player with a cycle, which included a leadoff home run. 13th cycle in Cubs history, and he chatted with Marquee Sports Network.
2: Pete, what can you say about the fight in this team?
3: It's pretty remarkable. I don't know. That was, we keep doing this, and it never like really started. It never makes sense. So, but a win's a win. However we can get it done. I'm just so lucky to be on a team that just continues to find a way. Stuff better, and we can squeak things out like this, then we're dangerous. So.
2: 13th cycle in Cubs history. What can you say about it?
3: Lucky that my teammates just backed me up in the bottom of the ninth there. Found a way to damper a really cool moment, but obviously I'm very, very grateful. And just trying to follow in Carson Kelly's footsteps. I'm really grateful that I got a team that'll back me up, pick our pitchers up. Mistakes like I made right after that can't happen, and I was glad I was able to turn a page.
2: You got the two hard ones out of the way, though. Were you thinking cycle after the triple?
3: No, I learned my lesson from whatever day was in San Fran. No.
2: And then just on the day, the ups and downs of a day to finish it off like this, and for you to stay in it because you had the sack fly later, too. What can you say?
3: That's what we do. That's what we've been doing all year. We want to give these people better than what we've been giving them lately. So it's only right that we stay in the game every single pitch.
2: Thanks, Pete.
3: Thank you.
1: PCA, the fourth player in the divisional era, which began in 1969, to complete the cycle in reverse order: home run, then the triple, then the double, then the single to cap it off. Cubs cap it off with their ninth walk-off win this season, three more than any other team. Well, the cycle's cool, but many will argue, who needs, say, a single and a double on your resume when you can have more bases?
4: Keith takes a strike, now the strike one. Fly ball, right field, fairly deep, going back, Smith looking up, gone! Colt Keith, second home run of the year, is a two-out, two-run shot here in the third, and the Tigers take a 4-0 lead here in Houston. The 1-0. Swinging a fly ball down the right field line. Will it be deep enough? It is gone! A home run! Colt Keith with a two-homer game. How about it? Line drive. Just kept carrying. Second of the game and third of the year is a two-run shot. And the Tigers take an 8-3 lead in the seventh.
1: Hits his second home run of the game in the seventh inning. Oh, by the way, he'd be back at the plate in the ninth.
4: Keith winning in a 2-2. Swinging a fly ball left field. This one's deep. This one's got a chance. Is it a three-homer game for Colt Keith? It is! Opposite field home run into the Crawford box in left. How about that?
1: Approaching birthday number 25, but still 24. Second youngest Tigers player with a three-homer game, trailing only Al Kaline in 1955. 97 won the ticket with the calls. Tigers, a 9-3 win over the Astros. Colt Keith, 3-for-4, all three hits were home runs. He now has 4 on the season. First career three-homer game, entered with 1 homer in 191 at-bats this season. Hit 3 in the 4 at-bats he had on Monday. 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
5: Texas Tech transfer quarterback Brandon Sorsby plans to enter the NFL supplemental draft.
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7: There was no way that Brandon Sorsby was going to be playing it down for Texas Tech.
1: Quite the pivot for quarterback Brandon Sorsby on Monday. Last week, he'd been granted a temporary injunction by a judge in Texas, but he's now decided to leave college and pursue the NFL. He's planning to apply for the supplemental draft in the NFL. Initially ruled ineligible by the NCAA after the discovery of more than 9,000 wagers over his 4 years at Indiana, Cincinnati, Texas Tech. 40 of those wagers at least involved Hoosiers football games when he was a freshman at Indiana. Last week's injunction.

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0: It's an invitation, America. Never watched soccer before? Perfect. Think a corner kick is a karate move? Sure, why not? Prefer sports where players can use their hands? Me too. Just here for the snacks? Now we're talking. So grab a bag of Lay's and jump on the bandwagon. We're undefeated. 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
1: 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Way out you on what just happened. I think, yeah. Smalls just said to me, CeCe, 4 seconds before we came back on, she's like, I can't hear anything. Can you hear anything? I'm like, yeah. She goes, oh, wait, I'm not plugged in.
2: I was unplugged.
3: First day?
4: Oh, my gosh.
2: I was unplugged.
1: So let's just see for a second.
2: But we're locked in.
1: Yeah. All three of us agree with the Rich Paul assessment that 10 to 12 teams have definitely called for LeBron.
2: They should.
1: Right. It's where he's going to go that becomes the conversation. Calvin in Compton watching on ESPNU joins us at 888-SAY-ESPN. Morning, Calvin.
5: Good morning, sir. How you guys doing? For a first time caller.
1: Welcome.
5: I'm going to go with San Antonio. I know people are going to cringe at it, but I think LeBron would help those youngsters.
1: Okay, ooh, that's an interesting one. Would he help them? Absolutely. Is he going to go there? He would want to, I bet, in terms of basketball. Would they take him? I think absolutely not. Why I don't, because I don't think Wemby's going to let them take any of these guys. I think he is, and this is, I think, a little bit of a good thing. I think he's going to be completely stubborn on adding to this team. I think it's fine draft. Positional fits, but we're not adding another superstar. They don't
2: at
1: need
2: at 22
1: another.
2: Years old, do you give him that power?
1: They have three superstars. They don't need another superstar. They need people that are going to mature them and they're going to be reliable in those big moments. They're fine without another superstar.
2: Well, LeBron doesn't satisfy the first one because he's absolutely a superstar, but he will mature them. He will help them grow. He can give them that veteran experience. He can teach them how to be winners.
4: Yeah, I think there is a need there in San Antonio because they don't really have a veteran presence that can help them with winning time, right? I mean, I know that Harrison Barnes is on the team, but he's not a guy that they relied on in the postseason, not to play any significant minutes. De'Aaron Fox, he hasn't been the steady hand that you would expect a veteran making what he's making to be. So, yeah, I do think that there's a need for San Antonio when it comes to a veteran that has championship DNA, even if Wemby doesn't know he needs it.
1: Yeah, like I would rather Klay Thompson.
4: Okay, cool. But I mean, that's a thing, and that would be great, providing them with some shooting, because God knows they need shooting. But they need that player that can give them that championship residue.
1: Yeah,
4: and that also has a certain air of maturity and somebody that knows how to deal with title expectations year in and year out. They don't have that in San Antonio, and Wemby needs that.
1: Yeah, I totally agree with you. They need two things right off the bat, and I'll give you almost the career description, the ZipRecruiter listing more than the person. They need an assistant coach who's been a head coach for years, and they need a player that's won a championship that has never been the best player in a championship team and is not looking to be the best player on a championship team right now, but looking to play a role. I'll give you the names.
2: Like a Drew Holiday?
1: That's exactly right. He's the perfect one. He is the perfect one. I don't think they're going to be able to get him necessarily unless they're going to give up Carter Bryant, but I don't think they're going to do that.
4: Since we're talking about the things that the Spurs need, how about a backup center?
1: They only have about five of them on the roster, and they use one of them, and he stinks for them.
4: One of them that you can actually trust.
1: Yeah, no, I agree with you.
4: They don't have that.
1: I agree with you.
4: So Plumlee, Cornette, Biombo, you don't trust any of those guys.
1: That's right. Dave in Orlando watching on ESPN2. Morning, Dave.
6: Good morning, guys.
1: Morning.
6: My biggest thing, you're saying LeBron going to Golden State is quote-unquote weird, or Draymond going to Cleveland, you know, would repulse them. But you got to look back. Remember when Rodman was at the Pistons and Bulls fans absolutely hated him?
1: That's a good one.
6: But then when he came to the Bulls, we loved him.
1: That's a good one. Yeah, you get over it quickly when you win. But I want to go back to one thing that CeCe said. We have had this conversation since our show started in September of 2023. We've said, is it on the table that LeBron James's career is actually the second best career within the LeBron James era? Mm-hmm. He's the best player within the LeBron James era, but the career you'd sign up for first may be Steph Curry. One team, beloved, four championships, MVP in the two-time MVP in the regular season, finals MVP, so on and so forth.
2: Style of play transcendent.
1: They built an arena because of his presence there, the Chase Center. Imagine LeBron helps him get his fifth as LeBron's getting his own fifth. But Steph then would have five in one place.
4: Yes, but think about it. Also, Steph is where you go if you need to get a ring and you're an elite level player and you can't make it work culturally where you're at. Like Kevin Durant doing that, you know what I mean? And then LeBron James.
1: You're actually adding to the resume, you're saying.
4: Like you're enhancing
2: the legacy.
4: You're bolstering Steph's legacy in a way that I don't know LeBron James would be comfortable with. Like, that's the part that's interesting. I understand that winning is the ultimate. And, like, if you can win a championship, you don't have to apologize for it, what Brian Windhorst says all the time. Mm-hmm. That's true. But for LeBron James, somebody that has carefully curated his career, that has perfectly crafted every single step, you know, joining the Golden State Warriors would mean bolstering Steph's resume in your best case scenario. And it would be an odd admission that Steph had the best career in the era of basketball that you essentially defined.
1: 100%. LeBron James looks at himself in competition with Michael Jordan by going there, and if they were to be successful, he's now bringing Steph Curry into that competition, and he may lose it.
2: Or what if he goes there and they're not successful?
4: That's an indictment on LeBron. Nobody's going to pin that on Steph.
2: That's what I'm saying.
1: You know what? I'm in. Let's make this happen. We're on Sportsmanlike, presented by Progressive Insurance.
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1: Sources have told Pete Thamel, Texas Tech transfer quarterback Brandon Sorsby plans to enter the NFL supplemental draft.
2: I think they made a sensible decision here, and it's certainly not what his team or Texas Tech wanted, but you do have to secure your future, and given the uncertainty around how many games he would actually play, they decided, you know, he's got to move forward.
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4: 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Brandon Sorsby enters the supplemental draft, which means a team that is interested in him on the team to draft him, you have to put in a bid. If somebody outbids you, which would be a higher round equivalent, he's going to that team. In other words, if you are a fan of the Green Bay Packers, like Smalls is, and the Packers say, yeah, we want him. We're putting in a third-round bid for him. If no one else puts in anything higher than that, and that's the only third-round

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15: 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The Celtics could get in there. We're going to see how that plays out.
16: Finally got some lyrics with some of these. I'm sorry, the last time that David Dennis Jr. and I did a show together, Bubba, it was all instrumental.

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0: feeling like they got a real shot at a title. And what'll make us, if we're talking about the Spurs, right? What'll make us hate the Spurs or make us care about the Spurs is seeing. And by the second year, everybody feels strongly about the Thunder. Problem is, the NBA, we're just not getting that to the same extent.
1: 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That's 888-729-3776. We're going to get to your calls when we come back. We are. I looked at the clock. I don't want to sell Dylan short. I don't want to sell Daquan short. 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Episodes with Dan Patrick, Chris Berman, and Greeny are out now. That's right. Former 6 p.m. SportsCenter anchor Mike Greenberg. This was SportsCenter. It's presented by Gusto. And if there are enough episodes of this thing...
2: I was just going to say.
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2: A bandwagon fan. The biggest insult in sports. But this summer, during the FIFA World Cup, it's an invitation, America. Never watched soccer before? Perfect. Think a corner kick is a karate move? Sure, why not? Prefer sports where players can use their hands? Me too. 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
1: 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My friend David Dennis Jr. is down in Atlanta. I'm Randy Scott here in Bristol, Connecticut. My SportsCenter AM co-host, my brother in sleep deprivation and so many other things. And close former friend, Gary Streisky, here in studio. Gary, we were done with SportsCenter AM at 9:15.
3: Yeah, correct.
1: Why are you still here 2.5 hours later?
3: First of all, I was locked into the program. I haven't seen David Dennis Jr. in far too long, so I definitely wanted to say what's up to him. Tell him that I miss him, and he doesn't. Mm. He only works banker's hours, so he doesn't show up at 7 or 8, you know, when the boys are doing our thing. And additionally, it was an admin day. A lot of the listeners and viewers know that Tuesday is our Friday, me and you, Randy.
1: Yes,
3: so I like
1: that's
3: to stick
1: true.
3: Around, have some conversations, send some emails.
1: Yeah.
3: Do some checks, do some balances.
1: Lose several buttons on your shirt.
3: I lost a couple buttons.
1: Yeah.
3: I went down to the calf and I got myself a little teriyaki bowl that might come as a surprise to the people who are seeing me for the first time. Like, that guy got a teriyaki bowl. Are you sure? So I just don't want to splash any teriyaki.
1: Yeah.
3: Because that would be teriyaki on the old white tee.
1: It would be.
3: And
1: it
3: you know
1: be.
3: I like to yuck in my white tee.
1: But so many of the buttons are missing from the white tee. Did you and Michael Leaves get dressed together this morning? How'd that work?
3: We do share office space, not the movie.
1: Oh, he does.
3: We do share cubicle space.
1: Yeah.
3: And hey, listen, man, Apple doesn't fall too far, you know?
1: That's what I'm saying.
4: I can't see the buttons.
1: He's missing three buttons from his
4: Bubba
1: shirt.
4: Bubba said he was going to set up visual for me to see, but, you know.
3: I'm missing
1: three buttons.
3: I'm missing two buttons.
1: One, two, three.
3: Two buttons.
1: He's missing four buttons from his shirt.
3: And if you're watching right now, you're like, Gary Streisky's a hairless cat. He is a hairless feline.
1: That's fair, yeah.
3: I'm curious why you're calling me a former friend.
1: Oh, that's a great point. Thank you so much.
4: I do have to tee up Devin
1: to play the proof. So I'm going to set the backstory just for a second. Okay. Every day that we do SportsCenter,
3: which is 5 days a week,
1: right?
3: Well, starting on Thursdays or Fridays.
1: We do the linear TV side that people see on ESPN.
3: That's correct.
1: 7 a.m. Eastern.
3: Yep.
1: Right? Then we do the SC Plus.
3: We do.
1: SC Plus.
3: Yeah.
1: Bonus SC.
3: On Disney Plus.
1: 15 minutes condensed.
3: 100%.
1: Just a burner.
3: And that starts on Friday, which is Friday is our Monday, right? And that's an important distinction to make. Right?
1: I'm not obfuscating the people.
3: That's pretty important, right? Like Friday's our Monday.
1: Friday,
3: like you show up to work,
1: you should
3: boys.
1: Be there. Friday's the Monday. Yeah, Friday is the first day of our week. But that show live on Disney Plus at 9 a.m. Eastern.
3: Yep.
1: It airs for 24 hours.
3: Uh-huh.
1: We got to tease the people on ESPN Radio. We got to tell them, we got to drive the audience.
3: Yeah.
1: So we go on ESPN Radio and we say, hey, this is what you have coming up. And it's the two of us doing that tease for a show that we do together. Now, Friday, Daddy had some bubble guts.
3: Okay.
1: Right?
3: All right.
4: What was going on there?
1: There was an escape from the top floor and then there was escape through the basement.
3: Okay.
1: In one magical moment, it was around 3:30 in the morning. Both at the same time.
4: Both at the same time.
3: Okay.
4: Together.
1: I decided not to bring that evil into work. I called out and I said I care too much about my guy Gary Streisky and everybody else on the show staff. So many names, too many to list.
3: Like, but give me
1: Abby, our producer.
3: All right.
1: Nikki Scales, our coordinating producer.
3: Yeah.
1: Josh on steady.
3: Okay. You're filibustering.
1: Ariana.
3: We only got 10 more minutes.
5: Chris, anyway, you two, former radio employee.
1: This is the tease. Devin, this was the tease that Gary had to do by himself. Go ahead.
6: What's up? Finally, you guys get what you want. No Randy, just Gary Streisky with you on SC Plus on Disney Plus. The Hurricanes, one win away from lifting the cup. Teammates Caitlin Clark and Aaliyah Boston make WNBA history. Shohei goes yard, and then he goes to the training table. And we have the best of the worst, a new batch of the not top plays of the week with No Randy. Rejoice!
5: Whoa, the end!
3: Where was the line?
4: Doubled up. Came from the top and the bottom, just like Randy's situation on Friday. Doubled up on them.
3: Because what you have to do is you have to bring things. It's TV. Hey, this is showbiz. What you have to do is you have to bring things full circle. You have to let the people know off top and then remind them on the way out. You know what I'm saying? Like, this is, and there was nothing in there that I said was a lie. I said, hey, the Hurricanes are going to wrap this thing up. And they did in Vegas. Caitlin Clark, Aaliyah Boston, teammates both going for 30 points in a game. First time that's happened. No lies told there. Shohei, home run in his first game back after the left knee inflammation. No lies there. And then Randy wasn't here. Rejoice, no lies there.
1: Mm.
3: What is the issue?
4: Rejoice, wow. What are we rejoicing about?
1: So the issue is with the R word at the end, rejoice.
4: Yeah.
1: The issue is also with the beginning. Finally, you get what you've asked for, I think. Can you play the beginning one more time?
6: What's up? Finally, you guys get what you want. No Randy.
1: Stop right there. Get what you want.
5: Did you take a poll on that? Like, how do you know that?
3: Well, here's the thing.
4: Yeah.
1: What's up?
5: No, I was just... Yep.
6: What's up? Finally, you guys get what you want. No Randy.
1: Oh, okay. Didn't love that.
3: Heard like, there. Listen...
1: Didn't love that.
3: Everybody on the program, everybody here, we all have Twitter. We all have access to the internet. Sometimes we get tweets that we don't ask for, but it's what people ask for. You know how it goes.
1: I don't. I get a lot of tweets about bicyclists. Mm-hmm. I get tweets about the Oklahoma City Thunder.
3: David Dennis Jr.
4: Those are the kindest ones, I think.
1: Yeah.
4: About the Thunder.
3: My brother and jelly on breakfast sandwiches. Like, back me up here. All I'm saying is Randy left me high and dry, and all I was saying was, hey, man, he's not going to be here today. It's an unfortunate situation.
4: I mean, I'll say this. I was left high and drier than Randy's breakfast sandwiches, and yet still on Friday had a great radio show and just talked about how much I missed the guy because we're good friends.
1: Thank
4: like
1: you.
4: That. But not everybody's built like that.
1: You didn't take a turn to negative town.
4: Just was talking about how much I wanted him around, how much I missed his voice in my ear and all those things. But, you know, whatever.
1: that's my special guy.
4: Yeah. I guess that's why Randy and I are besties now, and somebody's been replaced.
1: No, I mean, like the rankings, it's like different rankings now. Like everything feels different.
3: All right, man.
4: Yeah, I mean, I was ditched as well, but you know, I forgive.
1: I wonder like what you've learned from this experience.
3: What I'm gonna do? I'm gonna make a promise to you. A promise. I'm gonna button things up, and I'm gonna start right here.
1: There you go.
6: What's up? Finally, you guys get what you want. No Randy.
1: Wow. It didn't take many words. It's finally you guys get what you want. No Randy. I mean, that was 9 words.
5: Hey, under 10.
3: Come on.
1: And it just, it tore an efficient insult.
4: It tore
1: the whole house down.
3: Daddy's succinct. What can I say?
1: Efficient with word choice. Are we back tomorrow? No.
3: No, we're not.
1: Are we back Thursday?
3: We're not either.
1: Also, no. Are we back on Friday on television, however?
3: I will be.
1: I'll be there.
3: Boys, I will be.
1: I'll be there.
5: We knew that.
1: Yeah, no, I'll be there, guys. Don't worry about it. David Dennis Jr., I will see you tomorrow. He is Gary Strieske. The Rich Eisen Show is next on ESPN Radio.
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19: I'm even so happy I would hug James Dolan for a split second.

0: portion of this thing. Terrell Pryor, once upon a time, had a 5-game suspension thrown on him for... If you look back at what happened to the Ohio State and Jim Tressel back then, based on what's going on right now, you're like, really? Like, is that... Did that really exist? Where, you know, he got money for memorabilia and he's popped for 5 games and Jim Tressel's coaching career is over?
1: Fired.
0: That happened.
1: Yeah.
0: Okay? Now that's... A walk in the park. That probably happened five minutes ago somewhere in a program.
2: You wish that's the only problem you had.
0: My goodness.
1: Man.
0: But the NFL was like, hey, he's trying to avoid a 5-game suspension there. He's got to, if he wants, Roger Goodell basically told him, if you want a supplemental draft, you've got to serve the 5 games in the NFL. Now, I don't know, are they going to handle that with Sorsby in the same way? Because you've got to be consistent. I don't know if I would criticize the NFL for doing it differently. It's a different world. Reggie Bush got his... Heisman back.
1: Yeah, Kayshawn Booty had a kind of a similar situation at LSU. He was gambling on LSU games, but he didn't get suspended at all when he joined the NFL.
0: I don't know what they're going to do. Again, Jeffrey Kessler involved in a legal dispute with the NFL. They have a desire to be part of that, like a head hole. Okay? And so I don't know what they're going to do, but it's buyer beware. With the kid. You hear all the time, talent over everything. He's very talented. And you got to figure out what the everything is. And the way it works is, you know, there's a bottom third of the league that goes first, and then there's the second group of teams, and then the playoff teams go third. And you raise your hand, say, I'll use a first round pick on him. And it's the order's random in those three groups. And whoever delivers a higher draft choice pledge, you get him. The player hasn't been chosen the supplemental draft in the National Football League since 2019. It's been a long time. So there are scouts who know what the kid looks like on the field. There's tape that you can grind. Next year is a monster quarterback draft. How good is he compared to those folks? But you can get him now. You can get him in your program. You can get him in training camp. You can get him in right now. Who wants to do it? Who wants Brendan Sorsby? Believe it or not, Aaron Glenn was asked this very question this morning.
1: Oh, interesting.
0: Hit it.
3: Folks, some of the guys that we have here now, and that's something that I'm sure me and Mooja talk about, but... Listen, I got, the quarterbacks here that we're focused on right now.
4: Just one follow-up, Aaron. Apart from the evaluation of him as a quarterback, the off-the-field stuff, the gambling issues, would that disqualify him in your eyes?
3: I have no idea what that is, to be honest with you. I heard about it, I see it on TV, but I don't want to respond to that because I have no idea of the inner workings of that. It's not fair to that player for me to do that.
0: Bingo. Handled expertly there by Aaron Glenn. By the way, talk about being on the clock. Number of friends or people that have texted me or posted at me after the Knicks won it all, after Michigan won it all. Jets are next, Rich. Okay.
2: To do what?
1: Thank you. Good job, TJ.
0: Good one, TJ. I don't know. Aaron Glenn, he's just figuring out, what am I going to do with Geno Smith and the rest of the quarterbacks in my room? And I got all these draft choices. He said, Mooj, it's Aaron Mooji, the general manager of the Jets. He's referring to there. What are you going to do? Well, I'll tell you what. There's a bunch. This is crazy. There are a bunch of evaluators who work nonstop in the NFL, who worked nonstop for the draft, who have been working nonstop to figure out who's available on other teams. We're going to get June 1st, this, that, the other thing. You're going to make this list. And they're probably sitting around going, all right, vacation time. Nope. Who wants Brendan Sorsby? And I assume the NFL will allow it. We'll see.
1: He's getting picked.
0: We'll talk about that with Tom Pelissero in hour two, Josh Pate hour three. But let's take a break and talk to our friend Jeff Passan about some Major League Baseball. He's got a hoodie on like he's Belichick. Oh, and look at this peacoat on the screen. Very impressive.
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0: Allison in Atlanta. She's got something to say about this on the Freddie and Harry Carlin line at 888-SAY-ESPN, 888-729-3776. Miss Allison, what do you got to say about Brendan Sorsby not going to Texas Tech, putting his name in the supplemental draft on Freddie and Harry and ESPN Radio and ESPN Plus?
1: Good afternoon, gentlemen, and Harry, thank you, and Mr. Calvin Johnson, Jr., Megatron, Georgia Tech grad, for doing the work of the Lord with the babies. We sure appreciate that. What I have to say is, Freddie, I remember Art Schleister, very talented quarterback who attended Ohio State University.
2: Miss Allison dropped.
0: I know what she's about to say, because Art Schleister had all the talent in the world, could never keep it together because of a gambling addiction. If you had seen Art Schleister play at the height of his powers, like I did Ohio State, you'd have thought there was no way on God's green earth that he was not going to be the next great quarterback in the National Football League. But he could not be able to keep it together because of a gambling addiction. Brendan Sorsby is a little bit further ahead when it comes to Art Schleister, because at least he went and got help. You hope the help is going to sustain and the help is going to stick.
2: It has to. With this situation and how critical it is to the National Football League because of the gambling world outside of players. But I will go back and say this. Like, Brendan Sorsby, I get it. He was a young man when he did this, but he committed the cardinal sin that everyone knew that you could not do.
0: Right.
2: And he made that decision to do it anyway. I also believe in second chances, but within those second chances, there has to be parameters, right? You're going to have to continuously go through programs to fight this addiction, because we all know, just because you may go to a program at this time frame of your life, you may have an itch later on. So I think he's going to have to continuously get the help and the proper treatment so he can make sure that these mistakes don't happen again, because the next time, people aren't going to be so forgiving. You already see a lot of them aren't forgiving right now.
0: Sure.
2: But I do believe in the land of second chances. He's going to get that second chance. Now, are you going to be able to put the work in consistently while you're playing football? Because this is something that cannot be ignored, whatever organization decides to bring him within their team.
0: Well, a guy who played in the NFL like Harry Douglas is Chris Canty. Catch him Monday through Friday on Sports and Like with him, Evan Cohen, and Michelle Smallman on ESPN Radio from 6, 8 to 10 a.m. Eastern time. He said no matter what kind of talent that Brendan Sorsby possesses, he has advice for NFL teams. Think about taking a chance on him.
3: I mean, listen, I understand taking risks when it comes to players that have off-field bags. But to me, this is a step you don't cross. This is literally and figuratively touching the money. A player that was willing to gamble on his respective sport is an individual that could potentially jeopardize the integrity of the game, jeopardize the integrity of my franchise, and jeopardize my relationship with my fan base. And if you're an NFL owner, this is a call that you're going to have to make. This is not necessarily a football decision. This is a business decision. And I think Brendan Sorsby threatens the business of the NFL in a way that very few players have entering the league.
0: I hear what he's saying, HD, but if you got bleeped you money and you believe someone's talent is worth the risk, you're going to take that risk. The NFL has done it before. They will do it again, especially if they look at someone's ability. They got that kind of intel from people that they pay that know these kind of things. Yeah, it's a risky move, but this guy could be worth it at the most important position in sports because of his talent. Plenty of times, talent will override sins of people. And we've seen the NFL, they don't worry so much about your sin. The biggest sin for them are two things. If you can't play, and ability. If you have those kind of things, no matter what kind of sins you're able to create in the land of Beelzebub, they won't look past that if you're the National Football League. That's the bottom line here with me.
2: We hate to say it like that, but that's the reality when it comes to billionaires making these decisions on players who they feel like can help their organization. Now, Freddie, there's also something that these teams can do. If the process is moved forward and Brendan Sorsby, he decides to, he's going to be picked on a team. Well, contractually, you can put a lot of things in that contract.
0: You can put de-escalators in there. Yeah.
2: And stipulations.
0: Sure.
2: That if he regresses, then we don't owe you a doggone dime because we took a chance on you, number one, to begin with, when a lot of other people would not have or probably was hesitant about that situation. So that is something else. And if you're Brendan Sorsby, you've been off the sword once. You don't want to bite off the sword twice.
0: Yeah.
2: You might slice your tongue off this time.
0: Two things help Brendan Sorsby. Number one, a $5 million balloon payment to not play for Texas Tech. They wanted this situation gone so much, they literally paid him to go away. Take your $5 million NIL money. We don't care what you do with it, but you ain't going to do anything with it here. That's number one. Number two, the NFL's always going to be quarterback starved. You made the point in our pre-show meeting earlier today. Teams like the Jets, the Browns.
2: Cardinals.
0: The Cardinals. If your quarterback starved, you may look past somebody because you believe that that person and the talent is worth the risk. That's the answer, HD. I can't wait to that question. Is the talent of Brandon Sorensen worth the risk for an NFL franchise to take a chance on him, knowing about his past, but thinking about our future could be better if the risk turns out to be a lot worse than a reward?
2: I would also add, if we're just talking football, we're not talking all the stuff that went on with Brandon Sorensen. If he decided, you know, prior that he was going to enter the 2026 NFL draft, most likely he would have been a first-round pick, Freddie. He would have been a first-round pick. At worst, in my opinion, a second-round pick. So okay, these teams also are going to look at that and say, man, this is a talent. But there has to be parameters in place for a young man that has gone through what he's gone through so far.
0: Because they're hoping that he's not like fire. You'll get burned, you get too close if you're not careful involved in a situation like this.
2: Yeah, damn house will get burnt down.
0: Everything. And there's not enough money in the world that may be able to save that if you take a chance.
2: I let the doorknob hit you with a good little split you before you burn down my castle.
0: Yeah. Put it this way. I wouldn't mind telling you to let the door hit me in the backside. You're going to give me $5 million to go away? I'll go away. You'll never see it here from me again if that's the payment.
2: Isn't that a whole other conversation that this young man is getting $5 million?
0: Most people in situations like this, you're lucky if you're not, if your stuff isn't in a box and getting a security escort to your car. Texas Tech was so not wanting to do anything with this. By the way, you can get that money back if you want to. They said, keep it. Go ahead. What a country and what a time to be alive if you're Brandon Sorensen. I'm kidding because I don't care, but I do care.
2: And the reasoning being, too, is because you look at what they were able to do in women's softball. You look at basketball, what they've been able to do. They made the college football playoffs last year in football. You don't want that nasty stain on your university because you're trying to make the wrong decision for one person that could compromise the integrity or how people view you when it comes to integrity of the game.
0: Real quick, Q in San Diego's got something to say about this at 888-729-3776. Q Dog, what you got for us with Freddie and Harry?
4: I'm looking at it like this. If you are a Spencer Rattler and get caught gambling, you out the league. If you Arch Manning and get caught gambling, some man gonna come up there and say, well, we believe in second chance. And that's just the way it is. If your talent outweigh the BS, you're gonna get a look.
2: No lies detected.
0: If your name is Boo Boo the Fool, get those applications ready to target. If your name is Brandon Sorensen or Arch Manning, well, that was just a transgression.
2: We can help him get through this.
0: If he gets around our people, he won't be around those people that he was. Either way, if you're Brandon Sorensen, the future's not dark, but it's not bright enough, depending on the risk that's going to be taken involving him. He is Harry Douglas. Hit him on the socials at HDouglas83. I'm Freddie Coleman. You could do the same at Coleman ESPN. It's the Tuesday Afternoon Cool Edition of Freddie and Harry on ESPN Radio, the ESPN app, and ESPN Plus. And oh, yeah. Oh, we can't wait to hear what you have to say to HD about our Knicks winning the championship at 888-729-3776. And the Knicks winning the NBA title means what for the Eastern Conference? I'll answer the next, but first things first, HD has this word for you, courtesy of Granger.
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the New York City Play Day Tuesday, celebrating the New York Knicks winning the championship in the afternoon cool, known as Freddie and Harry. 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
9: 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Yes, I'm from New York, New York. I got a honey, honey. I'm from New York.
10: On this New York City play day, celebrating the championship of the New York Knicks for the first time in 53 years in the afternoon cool, known as Freddie and Harry. He is Harry Douglas. I'm Freddie Coleman on SiriusXM and Channel 80, as well as tune in, tell that smart speaker to play ESPN Radio. And don't forget about us on ESPN Plus. Well, Jalen Brunson had no words when Lisa Salters of ABC asked about the Knicks won Game 5 of the NBA Finals, about his feelings, and he said he had no words. So that led us to the selection committee today. Best championship post-game moment. We had our top six. What is your favorite top post-game championship moment? Let's hear from you at 888-SAY-ESPN, 888-729-3776. One of our favorites is Dez in Minnesota, the last of 10,000, the land of 10,000 lakes. Dez, what is your top post-game moment?
11: Man, first off, I gotta bring this home. My first thing is going to be when Tyler Johnson and the Tampa Bay Buccaneers won that championship, led by Brady, Minneapolis, North Minneapolis, represent. And I also got to go to my boy Khalil El-Amin, UConn champion in 99. Those hit home because those were the closest things we had to a champion. Even though my man Kirby Puckett is from Chicago, he won two championships up here. I got to throw him in there. Lindsey Whalen, four-time champion. And not to mention that KG championship, that was from Minnesota. All that passion. I see if he was there for 2 or 3 years and then won with Boston, but he just left us. That's Minnesota's championship. And

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3: Christine Lisi. Superstar Kylian Mbappe moved ahead of Lionel Messi in all-time World Cup scoring. Mbappe scored twice in France's 3-1 win over Senegal in its World Cup opener.

0: On a New York City play day with Harry Douglas and Freddie Coleman. It's the afternoon cool known as Freddie and Harry on ESPN Radio, the ESPN app. And don't forget about us on ESPN Plus, presented by Progressive Insurance. 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Oh, we're going to get to the Brendan Sorsby situation. And who said that Coswell doesn't have a backbone? Because based on that situation, apparently the Big 12 does. We'll get to that in about a couple of minutes. But plenty of you want to weigh in at 888-729-3776. In terms of our selection committee, where we had the top championship post-game moments between me, HD, E-Dog Eric Hanman, and Josiah Howard. The top six were, number one, I'm going to Disney World. We're starting the New York Giants back in 1986. Phil Simms, the first person to do that. Number two, Michael Jordan crying on the floor after winning the 1996 NBA title on Father's Day after his dad was murdered more than about a year and a half before that. Number three, anything is possible from Kevin Garnett and the Boston Celtics won that championship with him, Ray Allen, and also Paul Pierce. Number four, Brandi Chastain, game-winning penalty kick in the 1999 World Cup for the U.S. women, beating Japan, taking off her jersey and flipping that around saying, we are here and we're not going anywhere. Number five, Cleveland, this is for you, for LeBron James back in 2016, beating the Golden State Warriors, down 3-1. And number six, the Rangers win in 1994, winning that Stanley Cup to break the 54-year drought and no longer have to hear 1940. Anthony in Miami, what you got, my man?
1: Freddie, Harry, I just want to ask one question. Harry, did you know that you worked with one of the greatest fortune tellers of all time? Because Harry's been reading my mind, or Freddie's been reading my mind. I wanted to talk about Art Schleister and the kid from Texas Tech, and he talked about that. I wanted to talk about I can't remember who else now. Freddie nailed that one too. So for me, the greatest championship celebration of all time was the dog pile on the mound at Shea Stadium, October 27th, 1986, when the Mets finally won a World Series in my lifetime. And the way it's looking now, Freddie, our Mets are not going to win one this year.
0: No, maybe not in 2086. at the rate our Mets are going.
2: That is perfectly fine with me.
0: As a Braves fan, more sympathetic. You could not be. I understand as far as that goes. But I remember that back in 86 HD. They had lost the first two games of the World Series to the Boston Red Sox. Then they take 2 out of 3 in Boston. They come back to game six. They are down by 2 runs in the ninth inning. I'm thinking, man, oh, man, we're not going to win this. And we're going to have another team celebrating in our home building. And then you looked up. The ball goes through Bill Buckner's legs. Ray Knight comes around to score. And then they win it in game seven the next night. And the dog pile on the mound, Jesse Orozco. I may never see another Mets championship, but that's always going to be burned in my memory what happened back then.
2: What was that like in the city at that time when the Mets won that World Series?
0: I have no idea because I was going to college in Pennsylvania. I had to hear about it. It was as if I was reading a book where people tell me, Freddie, we did this and we did that, and then the Canyon of Heroes and the confetti going around. And meanwhile, I'm in my little old college in Mance University in Pennsylvania, Tioga County, thinking, I wish I could be there, but I got some schooling to get to and football practice, so I couldn't go and enjoy it. But hearing it from other people, it was tremendous living through their eyes, being in that moment in New York City for the Mets.
2: And that's also during a time where you didn't have many rules. You didn't have camera phones. Man. So I can only imagine what those times were like, what those parties were like. Mm-hmm. After the Mets won the World Series in New York City, oh, man, especially Queens.
0: I can only imagine how many crimes were committed that we'll never know who got away with them in 1986 in that week in October. Chill Will, one of our new favorites in South Carolina. Chill Will, what is your favorite post-game championship moment?
3: So from Ray Allen, when they played, I think it's San Antonio Spurs, and the ball got knocked to him in the corner. And what he said after the game, he said, it took one touch on that black line, it's a different story. Just because my body is trained, he didn't even think about it. So, and that was one of my favorite quotes. But Ric Flair, after the championship, he said, to beat a man, you got to beat the man. And I'm Ric Flair, styling, profiling, limousine riding, jet flying, kissing, stealing, wheeling, and dealing some with gun. Woo!
2: Woo! Ric Flair will always be iconic.
0: Absolutely.
2: Always be iconic. Think about this. Like, even when we're long gone, mm-hmm. people are going to play that from Ric Flair.
0: Absolutely.
2: And it's still going to be hot and going to be a hit.
0: Is he the most iconic wrestler ever?
2: Ever?
0: I mean, I know that there's a whole bunch of candidates. You got him.
2: I mean, you got Hulk Hogan.
0: Hulk Hogan. You got Dusty Rhodes, the American yep. Dream. You got Andre the Giant. Currently now, you got guys like Roman Reigns, Cody Rhodes, as a matter of fact. Triple H, when he was doing his thing for taking on WWE.
4: The Rock.
0: The Rock. No,
2: Stone Cold Steve Austin.
0: Absolutely.
4: Cena.
0: John Cena. But is Ric Flair the most iconic wrestler ever? I'll put it to the group
2: here. Once you say iconic,
0: right. you gotta
2: because
0: take
2: it. It's a lot of things that you have to factor into that, too. So
0: no doubt.
4: Jay Boogie's the biggest WWE fan here.
5: I'd say outside of Hulk Hogan, he's transcended the mainstream mm-hmm. more than anybody. So yep. I think that is a really great candidate for the most iconic wrestler ever.
0: Yeah, the ultimate heel that nobody treated as a heel when it came to Ric Flair.
5: Right.
2: Yeah.
0: He was never like the good guy. He was the ultimate heel, but he always had that following, no matter where he went.
2: And he was relatable to everyone.
0: Absolutely.
2: As well.
0: Yeah, I'll never forget when he came to this campus, man. He was like the Pied Piper. And I said, man, me and my dad have been big fans of yours. He got on the phone and talked to my dad. And they would talk like they were old friends. I'll never forget that.
2: Wow.
0: As long as I live. He could not have been nicer. And just the stories he was telling, just so engaging. You hated when he left your area because that aura went with him. And you felt like your day stunk because he made your day so much better.
2: But that's another thing, because like some people just have that aura. Like when they're in your presence, you feel something different. And Ric Flair is definitely that type of person.
0: Alex in Florida, 888-729-3776. Alex, when it comes to most best post-game championship moment that will always live in your mind, what is that for you?
6: Can you guys hear me?
0: We got you.
6: Yeah, long time big fans. I was at Game 7 of the 97 Marlins World Series, but my sports moment, as a diehard Florida Panthers fan, when they won the cup and they're at the world-famous Elbow Room and all of the adult beverage shenanigans they were doing with that cup, that stands out to me the most.
0: Were you there?
6: Oh, I'm a 38-year born and raised native Floridian. I mean, I've been to the Elbow Room numerous times. I was at both parades. I've been to the BB&T Center. It's not 20 minutes down the road from my house. And one of the Florida Panthers lives behind me in my neighborhood. So, like, you want to talk about all the antics that were going on with their... doing the champagne, doing all the adult beverage stuff out the cup, and they're doing everything on the beach there. That beach, as the crow flies, is not 1 mile from my house. I am very familiar with the Elbow Room. I know right what that is.
2: And that's a Panthers team, right, who lost the Stanley Cup final, if I'm not mistaken, and went on to win it 2 years in a row after losing it the prior year to winning it the first time. So,
0: if the Stanley Cup was ever a human being could write a book, there'd be so many people in trouble. Some of the
2: I would say also the Washington Capitals. Remember when they recently won it?
0: With Ovechkin. That was a good one. Yeah, that's a really good one.
2: They had a lot of good nights
4: everywhere.
2: Every single place he had the ability to take it, he took it.
0: That cup has been the places that it had no business being.
2: That cup probably seen some people doing some things.
0: If the cup,
2: it's not supposed to see.
0: If the Stanley Cup kept making noise, it'd be like, oh!
2: I see someone jumping out the ceiling fan.
0: Exactly. Oh my God.
5: I was just about to say, oh my Lord.
0: What are you doing? Stop doing that to me.
2: It doesn't go there.
0: I don't fit there.
2: Remember, I'm a cup. It doesn't go there.
0: And you're not. Triple H, say ESPN, 888-729-3776. Your favorite post-game championship moment. That's been part of our selection committee. Getting great calls from you. Keep weighing in at 888-729-3776. With Harry Douglas, I'm Freddie Coleman. It's the Afternoon Cool, known as Freddie and Harry, presented by Progressive Insurance. I'm going to try to stop laughing, because the NCAA let it be known it was no laughing matter about Brendan Sorsby. Lucky for them, the Big 12 did their dirty work. 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
9: I'm Christine Lisi. France got a pair of goals from superstar Kylian Mbappe in its World Cup opener, a 3-1 win over Senegal. With his 14th goal, he moved into a tie for third in all-time World Cup scoring. As talks continue to heat up for Giannis Antetokounmpo, sources tell ESPN's Jamal Collier, teams are preparing for the Bucks to trade the two-time NBA MVP within the next week. Heat and Celtics most engaged in discussions. Miami is the favorite, but don't count out Boston, explains Collier.
10: Giannis still has one guarantee year remaining on his contract that makes his sway and his decision of where he would sign an extension very important throughout this process, and it's why the Boston Celtics are still very much alive and expect to be an active player in this as well, because sources have indicated that Giannis would sign an extension to remain in Boston.
9: Chiefs receiver Rashee Rice released from a Dallas County jail today after serving a 30-day sentence for violating terms of his probation, which stemmed from his role in a 2024 car crash that left multiple people injured on a Texas highway. He is expected to report in time for next month's training camp.
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3: True.
0: And the HD studio in Atlanta, Georgia.
3: Also true.
0: This is Freddie and Harry.
3: Terrence in Minnesota, what was that moment that you realized it was time to let that thing go?
12: I was about 13 years old, the last in my family to get a Jerry Curl, so I did not want to let it go. Me and my partners, we play a pickup, and I throw an overhead pass, and curl activator ended up all over the ball. My partner's hand hit him in the face. I'm like, what happened? He was like, man, the ball is slippery. It's curl activator all over the ball.
13: There's nothing like that juicy, Jerry Curl.
0: This is Freddie and Harry.

0: anyway, but I want to be here. I want to play for you guys. I want to lead this renaissance out of the NBA basement and be at the forefront of that with Anthony Davis and Trae Young. To me, HD, that's why he canceled all those visits, because he's letting Washington know, I want to be here. I don't want to be anywhere else. That's why I'm canceling those visits, and I'm going to sell you regarding me. That could be a marriage made in heaven.
1: And the reasoning why you're saying this is because also we do know A.J. DeBanson played basketball at BYU. BYU is located where, Freddie?
0: Utah.
1: In Utah. Mm-hmm. Well, the team that has the second overall pick in the 2026 NBA draft happened to be the Utah Jazz. And if Washington wants to go that direction and make a trade, the Utah Jazz, they have players.
0: Yes, they do.
1: They can make that trade with Washington versus just, you know, getting all the draft picks. They have players that you can ship right on over to the Washington Wizards. And Utah gets that number one overall pick, and they draft A.J. DeBanza. And then you have the Washington Wizards, who would draft number two overall, and they pick the player of their choice.
0: Can you imagine both of these teams swap places?
1: Man.
0: Can you imagine? At Washington, you got all those players. You can't keep all of them. Part with some of them if you want A.J. DeBanza that much, and he wants to be there. What can we do to make a deal? Call me. I'm available.
1: And one of those players that I'm talking about, too, that could potentially be traded, you look at 2025, last year's draft, well, fifth overall was Ace Bailey that was taken. Mm-hmm. And if Utah feels like Ace Bailey is not the guy that they want, and they want A.J. DeBanza instead, then he's going to be, you know, part of that trade. It's that simple.
0: Yeah, this is going to be a very interesting draft, because there are going to be plenty of teams that will look at somebody and say, okay, is he cornerstone enough? Who can we put around him that's going to accentuate what he does, and he can do that vice versa? For my mind, I think the best pound-for-pound player in the draft is A.J. DeBanza. He has all the makings of being a latter-day version of a combination of Kevin Durant and also Kyrie Irving in a good way. The way he can shoot the basketball, get downhill, make plays. He can play four positions in the NBA. Point guard, shooting guard, small forward, big forward, and small ball NBA. He can definitely do that. But there's so many terrific players for example, if Abe Cuff falls to the fourth or fifth pick, I think that guy from Arkansas is going to be a stud.
1: Yes.
0: He's going to be terrific. Can play both guard positions.
1: Caleb Wilson, his upside.
0: Yep. Mm-hmm. I'm with you.
1: He can be a dangerous player out of this draft, in my opinion, with his size and strength. And, you know, if you continuously work on your jump shot to have it where it's bona fide, that's a player that can be very, very scary from this draft as well, too.
0: And
1: Keaton Wagler from Illinois.
0: I love him. 6'6", can handle, can shoot.
1: If he just get a little bit stronger, hit those weights a little bit more.
0: Yeah. Yeah, he's built more like Victor Wembanyama than Stephon Castle. He needs to be more of that.
1: Yep.
0: And he has the body frame that can fill that out. Deal with NBA contact and NBA rigors and be an effective player. I think Keaton Wagler out of Illinois, good pull by you on that one. I think he's going to be really, really good. He's Harry Douglas, and I'm on the socials at HDouglas83. I'm Freddie Coleman. You can do the same at Coleman ESPN. Thanks for joining us as always on the Afternoon Cool, known as Freddie and Harry on ESPN Radio, the ESPN app, and Sirius XM Channel 80. So we do it each and every Tuesday, right around 4 o'clock. We have a topic du jour, and we give you 6 choices regarding that. Today's topic du jour: who is or what is the best championship post-game moment according to you? 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
18: Hey, New York, are you okay to drive? Did you know that driving under the influence isn't just limited to drinking alcohol? Cannabis, prescription drugs, and street drugs can all impair your ability to think and react behind the wheel. Drugs alone or combined with alcohol can cause poor coordination and lack of focus. Don't put your life on the line or take someone else's away. Cabs, rideshare, or public transportation are at your fingertips. The New York State Governor's Traffic Safety Committee is reminding you to make a safe choice. Always drive sober.
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1: I'm Christine Lisi. France launched its bid for a third World Cup crown with a 3-1 win over Senegal in its tournament opener. Superstar Kylian Mbappe scored twice. He's now tied for third all-time in World Cup goal scoring. From ESPN's Jeremy Fowler, several NFL executives expect the league to accept Texas Tech quarterback Brendan Sorsby's application for the supplemental draft. No precedent for the NFL not to accept Sorsby, who admitted to placing $90,000 in bets on pro and college sports. NFL teams, though, should pass on the former Texas Tech QB, believes unsportsmanlike co-host Chris Canty.
9: A player that was willing to gamble on his respective sport is an individual that could potentially jeopardize the integrity of the game, jeopardize the integrity of my franchise, and jeopardize my relationship with my fan base. And if you're an NFL owner, this is a call that you're going to have to make. This is not necessarily a football decision. This is a business decision.
1: Sorsby will hold his pro day on July 11th in Texas. After serving a 30-day sentence for violating probation stemming from a car crash that left multiple people injured in Texas, Chiefs receiver Rashee Rice released from jail today.
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